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2: Hey, the Red Rocker Sammy Hagar here with yet another Top Rock Countdown. Woo! This week, we're going with 1979. Woo! Oh, my God. I know half of you people are thinking the same thing as me. Oh, my God, it seems like yesterday. It does. Well, wait till you get old and you're sitting here and you're going, well, let's see. If I live to be 100, I've got 30 more years left in my life. And then you look back at this list and you go, wow. What a blend of down a band to play. We didn't play with down a bomb, but don't. And I want you all to sing along. So let me introduce to you the one and only Sammy Hagar, Sergeant Peppers. Oh. Sammy Hagar's Only Heartcup Band. Yes, sir. 79 years ago. No, that was a long time ago. Don't even talk about Sgt. Pepper's in this show. Okay? That was 100 years ago. This is 1979. Holy s***. As fast as that went by, let's hope the next 30 or 40 years don't go by that fast. But in the meantime, we'll be right back.
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2: Okay. I'm exhausted already. The Red Rock Sam in here. Oh my God, I ran in here late and... Oh, I got to get this show going here now. I mean, oh man, I'm out of gas just thinking about it. Oh my God. Okay, the Red Rocker, Sammy Hagar, Rock Tunes from 1979. ELO, don't bring me down.

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I just ran in here, man. Come on, I'm old now. I have to strain my brain just to come up with songs. I had to go to the internet. I had to ask friends and stuff. I had to bring in some consultants and stuff, all right? How about a little Kiss? I was made for loving you, baby. Kiss trying to go disco. Come on. You can't dance to Kiss. Here you go.

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No, I wouldn't have. I could have. No, matter of fact, record companies were probably trying to, I don't remember, but I bet you 79 I was on Capitol. They were probably trying to push me into doing a duet with Donna Summer or something. There's the Eagles. Come on, 79, Heartache Tonight.

Well, well. You know, them Eagles, God, they made some of the greatest, the best music of all time. I mean, if they came out today, they would be country. They would be on country radio stations across the country. Wouldn't even be considered rock. But it was so cool, that whole Laurel Canyon era, man. All the music that came out of there, that L.A., the scene from back then, it was awesome. Love, love, love, love. 79, yeah. Yeah, if I was like 31 years old. I can't believe it. Wow. Okay. All right. Tom Petty, don't do me like that. I would never do you like that, Tom. Tom's no longer with us. Wow. What a trip. Here you go.

0: Okay, 1979, I had an album out called Street Machine, I think, and I was opening for Cheap Trick, not a whole tour, nothing. I just did a couple shows. I remember in Buffalo, and they had just exploded with Live at the Budokan or something, one of those records. It just crazy big. And I remember, you know, sold 18,000 tickets in some arena. I think it was in Buffalo or New York or Albany, upstate New York. And I'm talking to Rick, and I'm saying, because I've known him for a while, and I say, hey, Rick, wow, man, congratulations. He goes, yeah, man, I'm burning $100 bills in my fireplace. Hey, Rick, how's that working for you now, okay? A little Cheap Trick. I want you to want me.
1: I want you to want me.

0: 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I got a lot of good stuff for you.
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0: 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Another Top Rock Countdown.
1: Woo-hoo!
0: Yeah. 1979. You know, Led Zeppelin then was about on their last leg. This song was kind of like, this album wasn't my favorite. You know, Into the Outdoor, was it? Or was it the Hot Dog record? Which one was it? Cuda, Cutta? Which album was it? All of My Love, Led Zeppelin. What was it, Jamie?
2: Four?
0: No, All of My Love. All of My Love to You Now. That was Into the Outdoor, or help me out here. Or Cuda, Coda. Anyway, the last two Led Zeppelin records, not my two favorite. You know, I love Zeppelin. Come on, greatest band of all time. My favorite band, maybe ever up there with Cream. But
2: Into the Outdoor.
0: Into the Outdoor. See, I was right. And then my damn engineer screwed me all up and made me look stupid. You know? Because he questioned me. Don't ever question the boss. What the hell is wrong with you? Yeah, All of My Love, little Led Zeppelin.

Yeah, now The Clash came into the scene. And this record, it was the critics' favorite. It had about four or five really cool songs, and this is one of them. But the whole album and as a whole, double album, was not that great, I don't think. But man, the press, whoa, they could do no wrong, man. These guys could have pooped their pants, and the press would have said, brilliant! All right, but here's a great song by The Clash. 79, London Calling.

1979, a groundbreaking record, Pink Floyd. There you go, man. That was just, I mean, every one of their records were groundbreaking, but this was like, whoa, concept to the concept to the concept to the production to the breaking the band up. Of course, there we go, you know. Man, why can't people get along? That's what Space Between's all about. And I can't play a Space Between record because it's not 40 years old. It will be someday, but I probably won't be here doing this show talking about it. How about Queen, A Little Crazy Little Thing?

Uh-huh. Okay, now look. This next band. First album, it was the biggest first album of all time at the time. Now, I don't know if it still holds that record, but I would think it's in the top five or the top ten. Especially now when nobody sells records anymore. That many, anyway. And this song was so cool when I heard it. I couldn't believe it. I love this song, the groove, the riff, the lyrics. It's like so rock and roll, so cool, so throwback and everything. And then these guys get explode. They're selling out arenas all over the world after one record, sold 11, 12 million albums. And then they start doing interviews and the lead singer starts saying crazy shit like we're bigger than the Beatles and things like that. Just the wrong things for a brand new band, you know. And they kind of, the second album only sold like 4 million, which if I sold 4 million records today, I would probably make another record. But no. And then the next one, goodbye. But this one was badass, worthy of being as big as it was. A real rock track in my book, but a one-hit wonder, The Knack, My Sharona.

0: 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We'll be right back.
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0: Red Rocker Sammy Hagar, I'm back, but I'm really back way back. We're talking about 1979. My career hadn't really taken off yet. It was starting to. I was, you know, selling 300,000-400,000 records. I was selling out little small arenas, but a couple cities, of course, San Antonio, San Francisco, you know, St. Louis, places where I'd maybe sell out a bigger arena. But I just remember it being a year of a lot of great new bands were coming out, and kind of like it was a changing of the guards a little bit. You know, you had bands like, you know, Bad Company and The Clash, you know, Cheap Trick was starting to make it. You know, there was, you know, The Knack. It was a journey. It had been around, but they really broke big that year. Foreigner broke big that year. And I hadn't broke yet, man. So I was bumming hard. But the band, my favorite band from 79 era was This Broke This Band. And this band was the band that I thought should have broke. And I would have taken a backseat any day to this band because they are still the baddest mother boops on the planet in rock and roll. Anybody will tell you they are the kings. Let me just tell you, okay? AC/DC with their first big top 40 crossover hit, Highway to Hell. Get the boop out of here.

Damn, sorry about the rant, folks, but I couldn't help it. Damn, Highway to Hell, when I heard that, I just went, amen. Everybody did. Not just me. Every rock and roller on the planet. They were already into AC/DC, but when they came out with Highway to Hell, that Mutt Lang production, that badass thing, and then what happens? We lose the singer. Man, it's terrible. What a tragic thing. But of course, Brian Johnson came in, kicked plenty of butt, and I heard he's back, by the way. That's none of my business. And next, I can't believe that Steve Lukather is even 40 years old. I don't think I've known the guy for over 40 years now. Oh my God. Toto, hold the line.

Yeah. 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I'm back. There was a little confusion in that last, that little play thing, but don't worry. I'm back. How's everybody doing out there? Is everything sounding good? You enjoying this show? You want me to shut up and play more music like that one guy said? Oh, oh boy. Say it to my face, buddy. Yeah. Okay, let me think here. Bad Company. Now, Paul Rodgers, one of my favorite singers of all time, has become a dear friend over the years. Finally, I did a rock and roll road trip with him. We've kind of become friends ever since. And he's such a humble, meek guy. I mean, it's like you're sitting there going, how can he sing like that and write these kind of songs and be a rock star? Because when you sit in a room with him, he's just, guy, just humble and sweet and nice and kind. And he just puts off this little white light thing. And he told me stories about when he was drinking and doing drugs back in the early Bad Company days. And he was a fighter. He used to beat the crap out of everybody in the band. He'd go into a bar and wipe out the bar. The guy's little. He's like 5'6" or something, man. And I guess he's a badass black belt, you know, in karate. And he has a mean streak in him. But boy, I never saw it. And I don't want to see it. No, Paul. Here's a little rock and roll fantasy. I had the pleasure of singing this song with him.

0: Yeah. Badco. 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We'll be right back with another set from Sammy Hagar. The Red Rocker himself is going to be in the house any minute now. Stick around. You'll hear him when you get back.
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0: The Red Rocker Sammy Hagar, we are back. Yes, we are back. Yeah, man, here comes Sammy. Hey, Sammy, come on in here. Yeah, we're doing a record. No, No, we're playing records. Yeah, come on. Come on.
20: Hey, man, how's it going? Yeah, what's going on? Hey, Sammy here. Yeah, I just got invited into this radio show. Something about 1979, man. I'm kind of out of my league a little bit. You know, part two, they're bringing me in to do part two. I don't even know what the hell's going on here. So let's get some music here. I'll play one of mine just to get me started before I get my brain together. Sammy Hagar, Little Plain Jane, 79.

Yeah, I remember opening for Foreigner on this tour in Michigan. We were in Lansing, Michigan, I believe, in that line where he said, "Can I throw you my key?" He used to have this Holiday Inn key in his pocket, you know, with the green, the big green plastic thing on it. And he'd pull it out and he'd throw it in the audience. And somebody threw it back up on stage. I'm sorry, Lou. I had to tell that story. But and then I was in a radio station in Detroit the next night where I was opening for him again. And I told the story on the station and I walked out of the control room and Mick Jones was sitting in the office waiting to go on radio himself. And he looked at me and he was pissed off. He's still my great buddy though. Whatever. Okay. Hey, people do stupid things. I'm just one of them. Robert Palmer had a bad case of loving you.

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1: Yeah, definitely. That song was written by a guy named Moon Martin. He was a great songwriter.
0: We'll be right back. The Red Rocker here. Don't go away. Go get yourself some Beach Bar rum unless you're driving. Don't ever drink and drive. And drink responsibly and always be grateful. We'll be right back.
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Okay, the Red Rocker Sammy Hagar, we're back. Yeah. All right, now. I remember back, you know, in 79, this part I can remember because Journey had been kicking around three or four albums with Greg Raleigh singing, and it was the Santana alumni, and they, all of a sudden they get this new singer, and Neil's calling me up going, man, wait till you're a new singer, man, this guy's got a voice, man, wow, you know, you gotta hear it, and all this stuff, and I met him. At a, you know, some event, he came with Neil and I met him. And I said, oh, Steve, how you doing? You know, cool guy, you know, and all this stuff. And then when you heard his voice, it's like, whoa. And Journey just went pow. You know, they've been kicking around, hadn't really broke nationally. And man, this broke that band, the first album with Steve Perry, still one of the great rock singers of all time. And, yeah, a little Journey, loving, touching, squeezing.

Yeah, Journey. They had many hits after that, and man, just went on and on and on and on. The lights go down in the city and all that stuff, man. Anyway, Steve Perry really elevated their songwriting and their music, and I don't know what happened to the guy. I mean, I know he's still alive, he still sings, he made a solo record not too long ago, but why wouldn't he go back in Journey? Why? Can someone just tell me, please, why? Damn. Never mind, let's go with some Charlie Daniels. Devil Went Down to Georgia.

Yeah, Charlie. I had the pleasure of interviewing him on a rock and roll road trip, and he was so cool. He was just, I was trying to hint at, you know, about being that old. Like, how can you and Willie, you know, being, he goes, go ahead and say it, Sam. I'm old. No, go ahead and say it. You know, because I was trying to, I didn't want to use the word old. I said, you know, you've been around a long time, and, you know, how much longer do you think you can really do this? I mean, you know, did you plan? And he goes, no, go ahead and say it. I'm old. No, you know, he was totally cool. And I'm up there going, damn, this guy's so honest and so straight up. But anyway, great musician, man. And I was enlightened after I sat with Charlie all day, and it was, we had a great time. Anyway, let's get into this, you know, 70. Charlie was 40 then when he did that song. Wow. And next, Pat Benatar. I was working with Keith Olsen years later. This is before when I went and did my Standing Hampton record with Keith Olsen and Three Lock Box. Anyway, he produced, he had been producing Pat Benatar. And I used to love the way her vocals sound. He used to have a certain microphone and a certain technique. So as soon as I went in to record with him, I just said, hey, I want that Pat Benatar sound. He said, first of all, you got to learn how to sing like her. He was a wise guy. Anyway, okay, Pat Benatar, Heartbreaker. Check the vocal sound.

0: 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Yeah. We'll be right back.
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20: Across the country right now, at this very moment, there are probably arguments taking place about who's doing more of the housework, the homework, the shuttling of kids from this activity to that. It's true. By and large, women do more of this than men. But doesn't have to be that way. And if you and your spouse can level that playing field, it's going to make both of you and your kids happier. Psychologist Yelena Kecmanovic says this might be how you get there. As hard as it might be at first, try to think of your partner like a teammate, not an adversary. Learn how to do some of the chores your partner does to get a better understanding of how much effort something takes. And finally, take the time to acknowledge what the other person is doing, and every now and then, even express your appreciation. That'll go a long way. I'm Dr. Sanjay Gupta, helping you live a better life.
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0: yeah, the Red Rockers, another countdown in the box, in the can, wherever you want to put it, in your hand. 1979, woo, what a ride we have taken. Come on. Wow, wow, wow. I'm going to leave you with, to me, this song holds up today. I sing it in Cabo all the time. One of the songs we go to with the band when we're up there jamming. Woo, little Bob Seger, all time rocket.

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1: A better life with Dr. Sanjay Gupta.
2: Across the country right now, at this very moment, there are probably arguments taking place about who's doing more of the housework, the homework, the shuttling of kids from this activity to that. It's true. By and large, women do more of this than men. But doesn't have to be that way. And if you and your spouse can level that playing field, it's going to make both of you and your kids happier. Psychologist Yelena Kecmanovic says, this might be how you get there. As hard as it might be at first, try to think of your partner like a teammate, not an adversary. Learn how to do some of the chores your partner does to get a better understanding of how much effort something takes. And finally, take the time to acknowledge what the other person is doing. And every now and then, even express your appreciation. That'll go a long way. I'm Dr. Sanjay Gupta, helping you live a better life.
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0: 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Coming up tomorrow morning on the Bob and Tom Show, we'll hang out with this guy with a song. It's Pat Godwin.
1: Fell in the lake trying to land the bass. The water was polluted. I got swamp ass. I got rot around the crotch tonight. I got rot, rot, rot. Something don't look right. I got rot, rot, rot around the crotch tonight.
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1: 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Something don't look right. I got rot, rot, rot around the crotch tonight.
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0: hear that? 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
20: Good morning. Welcome to Issues and Answers, a public affairs program from Cumulus Media in Saginaw. My name is Scott Stein, and today we're going to talk about Frankenmuth Dog Bowl. Yes, it's back. It's almost here. For another maybe record-setting year, they seem to set a lot of records there with attendance and number of dogs and everything. And we're going to talk with Garrett Kerr. He's executive director of Frankenmuth Dog Bowl Incorporated. Now, that's a nonprofit organization that advocates for responsible pet ownership through educational programs and world-class events that happen every year at Dog Bowl in Frankenmuth. So we welcome in Garrett. He's also general manager of Frankenmuth River Place Shops. You are the go-to guy when it comes to Dog Bowl. Hi, Garrett.
21: Hey, good morning, Scott.
20: Great to have you along this morning. Thanks for taking the time. I know you've got a busy schedule there in Frankenmuth. Kind of take us back. I know Dog Bowl has been around since 2008. What is the underlying thought on Dog Bowl? Obviously, it's a showcase, a chance to have a lot of fun, bring a lot of people together. But how do you guys view, you know, Frankenmuth Dog Bowl?
21: Absolutely. I mean, we like to tell people, you know, it's the world's largest Olympic-style event for dogs. Mm-hmm. So first and foremost, it's just a whole bunch of free family fun for not just, you know, your family, but your furry family member as well. So we get people out, you know, something to do Memorial Day weekend, kind of kick off the warm weather season, and at the same time, raise some funds for the police canines and rescues and the other dog-related causes we really love to get back to.
20: And this is a two-day event, correct? The Saturday and the Sunday of Memorial Day weekend, which is right around the corner. Obviously something that people can pretty much bank on every year. I mean, it's been around since 2008. A lot of planning and organization goes into the event. Kind of walk us through maybe, like, you know, what takes place on Saturday, what happens on Sunday, and just 2 full days of dog love and fun there.
21: Absolutely. You know, Saturday the 23rd and Sunday the 24th, they're just chock-a-block full of dog activities. If you can come both days, you're going to find exciting things to do both days. If you can hit just one, there are going to be some repeats of the great activities and demonstrations and shows we're putting on. So, you know, let's say you start your day coming in, our event goes hand in hand with balloons over Bavarian Inn.
20: Right.
21: So in the morning, you'll see those hot air balloons flying overhead in Frankenmuth, some great photo opportunities there. And then that's going to roll right into the disc dog competition, where you'll see that's where the various breeds of dogs they're going down the field, running kind of an agility pattern and catching the frisbees in midair. Those are really, really some athletic dogs to watch.
20: Right.
21: And from there, you can head on over to the Doc Dog area. And they actually, last year, started a new event. So they'll be running already Friday night.
20: Oh, wow.
21: Doing a dueling dogs competition.
20: Okay, cool.
21: 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Or you can sign up on site if there's availability. There's a small fee associated with doing that. But you can sign your own dog up to jump in that pool. And so then the dueling dogs, it's, you know, side-by-side dog jumping. And then throughout the rest of the weekend, there are various heats for dog weight classes.
20: Yep.
21: For, you know, distance and toy retrieval and everything. And it's just, it's a splash-tastic good time over there.
20: And when it comes to the Doc Dogs, Garrett, is this like a kind of a traveling group that bring the setup and they bring a lot of these athletic dogs in? Or are they local people or...
21: Nope. So this is an international company that puts on this competition.
20: Gotcha.
21: So Frankenmuth is actually a qualifier for their national competition. They come and they bring their whole setup, and we work closely with them to, you know, provide them everything they need. But they're kind of running that event internally themselves, and they don't bring any demo dogs. It's all groups of athletic dogs that travel from location to location.
20: Gotcha.
21: To earn certain points, you know, throughout the season for the qualifier, as well as then locals can sign up and bring their dog just for fun.
20: Yeah, cool. I know. Obviously, probably people have seen it on TV. I've never really had a chance to see it in person. I haven't timed it right there at Dog Bowl, but hopefully this year to get out to watch Doc Dogs. So you've got the disc dogs, you got the Doc Dogs. What else on Saturdays going on at Frankenmuth Dog Bowl?
21: Yeah, so that's also where we've got our annual pet parade. That's a fantastic good time. You are also welcome to bring your dog to participate in that. And everyone lines up early afternoon, and they take off right onto Main Street Frankenmuth. It's led by the police. We have the blessing to be able to shut down traffic a little bit. So yep. The parade right up Main Street, come across our beautiful covered bridge. And then at the end of that, we crown our Dog Bowl king and queen right in the center of the fest plots here at River Play Shops.
20: Nice. I would think that's maybe a half mile, three quarters of a mile walk. It's not a long walk. So, small dog.
21: It's not super long.
20: Whether you're in shape or whether your dog's in shape or not, they can probably make the pet parade. That sounds like a lot of fun. And then they can crown the king and queen. And what other events on Saturday then?
21: So then we've got our canine costume contest.
20: Okay.
21: As well as our silly pet tricks and dog howling contest.
20: Oh, nice.
21: So, yep. And these are all things that you can bring. You know, we rely on our guests, and we've always got some great ones every year to put their best paw forward, if you will, and come on out and show off those costumes. And they sign up throughout the morning, and then those competitions are in the afternoon.
20: And then, obviously, there's balloons over Bavarian Inn again, probably on Saturday night, maybe another balloon glow?
21: Yes. Yep. We do balloon glows and flights, weather permitting, on both Saturday and Sunday nights. We also, there's a glow and hopefully a flight Friday night as well.
20: Okay.
21: Again, no matter what the weather, I'd say come out, because even if by chance it's going to be too windy to fly, they do a glow, which is where they inflate those balloon envelopes. It's a beautiful show out there on Frankenmuth Credit Union event field. And worst case scenario, if it's too windy to get the envelopes up, they fire off the burners, kind of in sync with some music.
20: And oh, nice.
21: It's something to see for sure.
20: Yeah. The sound of it, the noise of it, those burners, very, very impressive. And I hear there's a new balloon kind of making its debut this year, right?
21: Yes, we are super excited about this. We have our very own balloon here at the Bavarian Inn. We call it the Have a Blast Hot Air Balloon.
20: Nice.
21: It's themed to the new water park, and I saw some pictures yesterday. It had its public debut down at the Kentucky Derby the other weekend, and it had a successful flight. So this will be its Michigan debut. We'll be showing it off all weekend.
20: Yeah.
21: Really something excited to see in the sky.
20: Yeah. How many balloons are there on average? Are we talking a dozen or so balloons?
21: No, I'd say they're usually at least this year, there'll be 23 or more out on the field. Yeah.
20: That's a lot.
21: It's it is. It's a very, very cool thing to see them all out there.
20: Yeah.
21: It really, it's like, you have to see it to believe it. It's hard to imagine.
20: Yeah. In case you're just tuning in this morning, we're speaking with Garrett Kerr. He is general manager of Frankenmuth River Play Shops, and obviously he's very involved with Frankenmuth Dog Bowl Incorporated, the nonprofit organization that is putting on Dog Bowl, Frankenmuth Dog Bowl, coming Memorial Day weekend, the 23rd and 24th. He's the executive director of Frankenmuth Dog Bowl Incorporated. So we've kind of gone through Saturday and talk about the balloon glows and not. What about Sunday? Are there unique events just to Sunday, or are they kind of repeating some of the Saturday events?
21: So a lot of it are repeating events to make sure, you know, everyone's getting an opportunity to see the, you know, police canine demonstrations and the border collie sheep herding demos, and then our rock and roll canine show. You know, we're repeating those multiple times throughout the day so that no matter when you're at Dog Bowl, there's always something to see. Kind of the difference between Saturday and Sunday as well is our doggy fun runs, which are always just a blast. We've got a big dog and a small dog doggy fun run, as well as we do wiener dog races both dates. And those are also open to guests to sign up for at our info booth. And so we run those Saturday and Sunday as well. And those are always a howling good time to watch.
20: And the doggy fun runs are, they usually kind of time those events so you can kind of know, you know, how your dog did. And the wiener dog races are infamous. There are people very serious about their wiener dog racing.
21: They absolutely are. Yep. And as it's sometimes I'm not going to say heated. Everyone's very well behaved, right. But it's a competition for sure.
20: Yeah, they like to win, that's for sure. So it, obviously it brings a lot of people to Mid-Michigan, you know, Frankenmuth specifically,
21: does, yes.
20: but it spills out to, you know, hotels in Saginaw and Bertrand. I mean, we're talking, you know, around 100,000 some people that you expect through the holiday weekend there. Obviously, there's a lot of financial reasons to do this, to get people to come and spend some money at local businesses, right?
21: Yeah, absolutely. You know, as you mentioned, we've been around for a while. This is going to be our 19th year in existence here. We did the math. That's 133 dog years, in case anyone's wondering.
20: That's good to know.
21: But yeah, and it's historically Memorial Day weekend was a slow time for the area because people were heading up north,
20: right,
21: and just kind of bypassing this area. And so, you know, Michael Zender, our president, was telling me that this had originally started as a lumberjack festival,
20: right,
21: a couple dog events.
20: I remember the lumberjack festival, yeah.
21: Yeah, yeah. And then after a while, people were enjoying, it was Doc Dog, the diving competition,
20: right,
21: a lot. And they found that come the end of the weekend, they didn't have to bail the dogs out of jail. So they just figured it was easier to right. continue on with the dogs. And Dog Bowl kind of grew out of that. And it has. It's been a great boon, you know, for the whole area. As you mentioned, 100,000 plus guests, you know, in addition to what we normally see at our fantastic attractions around here.
20: Yeah.
21: And it's great for the hotels and the restaurants. It's really beautiful to see not just the fun people are having, but the way it helps all our local businesses.
20: Yeah, and, you know, as you have come to find out, not everybody goes up north Memorial Day weekend.
21: Right.
20: There's still a lot of people here in Mid-Michigan. Many people, of course, travel up from Detroit for the weekend to Frankenmuth. And, you know, Frankenmuth is up north to those Detroit people. So, anyway, it's going to be fun. It's Frankenmuth Dog Bowl, and we've been speaking with the executive director of Frankenmuth Dog Bowl, Inc., a nonprofit organization, Garrett Kerr. Mark the calendars. It's it's next weekend. It's the 23rd and 24th already. Memorial Day weekend is just a week away. We're very, very excited for Dog Bowls, for Dog Bowl, for Balloons Over Bavarian, and all the excitement there in Frankenmuth. Garrett, thank you for your time this morning, and we wish you best of luck here on the busy upcoming week.
21: Oh, thank you, Scott. We'll need it, but it's going to be a blast.
20: Yeah, and give us the website real quick. I know we have a link at WHNN.com, but what's your direct link for Dog Bowl?
21: Yep, it's dogbowlfun.com.
20: Okay.
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20: Sounds good. 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Otherwise, thanks for listening on your Sunday morning. 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
15: A better life with Dr. Sanjay Gupta.
16: The risk of stroke goes up for all of us as we age, but for women, the risk really amplifies after menopause. In fact, one in five women in the United States between the ages of 55 and 75 will have a stroke. But according to a new study carried out by researchers in California, adhering to the Mediterranean diet can significantly lower that risk. One expert said, "We continue to see study after study showing that a predominantly plant-based diet improves all sorts of different outcomes. Now, with this diet in particular, you've seen it lower the risk of certain types of cancer, diabetes, depression, dementia, even gum disease. Now, as a reminder, the Mediterranean diet prioritizes eating vegetables, fruits, beans, olive oil, nuts and fish, and limiting meat and dairy. I'm Dr. Sanjay Gupta, helping you live a better life.
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14: A better life with Dr. Sanjay Gupta.
15: If you are the parent of an infant, it can be really hard to find baby foods that are truly healthy for your child. According to a new study out of UNC Chapel Hill, almost three quarters of baby foods are ultra-processed and may contain additives that are linked to potential health problems later in life. The study's lead author said what shocked her was that the top ingredient in 71% of these baby foods wasn't a fruit or vegetable, it was one or more additives that babies' guts are not fully developed enough to be able to handle. Eating the right food at this stage of life is so important because this is when children begin developing dietary preferences for the rest of their lives. So take the extra time to look at the ingredient labels on the foods you are buying. You're going to want short lists and also ingredients that you recognize. I'm Dr. Sanjay Gupta, helping you live a better life.
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0: Housing information you can trust. The Inside Outside Guys with Chuck Bridenstine and Ken Calverley on the Inside Outside Guys Audio Network.
1: Good morning, everybody, and welcome to the Sunday edition of Housing Information You Can Trust. We're here for the next 2 hours with the Inside Outside Guys. We are thrilled to be here with you. My name is Ken Calverley. I am the outside guy.
2: We are thrilled. This is going to be a lot of fun. My name is Chuck Bridenstine, the inside guy, at least for today, right?
1: At least for today. If this is your first time hearing Chuck and myself, we are the Inside Outside Guys. We are Housing Information You Can Trust. We are your weekend morning show with a twist, and that twist, or a mission, I'd like to say, and that mission is to make you happier, healthier, more comfortable homeowners inside of your home.
2: I like that.
1: You like that?
2: Yeah, that's good. Good stuff.
1: So we're going to be here for the next 2 hours. We, Chuck and I, cover anything from, a wet basement to a stain in your ceiling, to real estate, to mortgages. Between Chuck and myself, we have over 90 years of combined experience in the housing industry. And if there's a chance that you ask us a question, you send us an email, you give us a call, and we don't know the answer, we have someone that will know the answer. We have made so many great relationships over our careers.
2: I agree with you 1,000%. Hey, do you prefer pricey or swalty?
1: Pricey
2: with an F, or swalty?
1: All right, I got to think for a second. the first one, the first one, pricey, whatever that may mean. What are you setting me up for here?
2: Pricey is, well, today is World Baking Day, which I can't believe you were totally unaware of.
1: I don't bake.
2: And I don't either. I bake in the sun. But two of the trends for the last couple of years, one has been pricey, which is to have spicy fruit.
1: Spicy fruit?
2: Pricey. Yeah. Spicy fruit.
1: That just sounds terrible.
2: And swalty, which is sweet and salty.
1: Okay, that sounds a lot better.
2: I don't care.
1: You don't care for sweet and salty?
2: I want one or the other. Okay. That'd be like dipping my peanuts in sugar.
1: Hey, turn your phone off. Yeah. Jeez. Listen, we'll take your phone calls at 866-365-7746. Notwithstanding Chuck's new English word, we have some great guests coming on. Don Crandall from the Home Builders Association of Michigan. Again, the relationships Chuck and I have made over the years with such great people. Don is one of those people who goes in front of the legislator, the Michigan legislator, on behalf of you, the homeowner. And what Dawn's mission in life is, and in her career, is to make housing more accessible and more affordable for homeowners in Michigan. People do not realize every bureaucratic roadblock that is put in the way of housing makes it more difficult and more expensive for people to own houses in this state. And Chuck and I strongly believe that our legislators should make it easier for people to own houses in our state. And Dawn's going to come in and talk to us about that. And she'll tell us and you all the ways she's working hard for you, the Michigan homeowner.
2: So I think we pose the question once more, do you want to cede any local control over planning for future construction projects to the state?
1: No.
2: I know most people we are talking to say no, and yet one of the fundamental issues with regard to, getting more homes built that are affordable is having a uniform set of controls in place for determining, what lot is buildable, how quickly one can be brought to the market, that kind of
1: thing. Absolutely, yeah.
2: And sadly, you and I probably are in agreement on this, but we have to discuss both sides, right?
1: Let's not be in agreement on purpose.
2: I'll disagree with you.
1: Okay.
2: But I mean, really, the NIMBY thing, I mean, neither one of us wants a trailer next to our house, not because of anything other than the fact that it would radically devalue the home. Absolutely. And it's an investment, and it would radically devalue.
1: And that's another reason for us.
2: Yeah, we're not commenting that, you're going to have bad people living in a trailer. No. I mean, we wouldn't want bad people, but the biggest issue is, you know, my house is going to immediately going to take a dive 50%.
3: Absolutely.
2: You know, or you stick a wind turbine in my backyard, you know. So, you know, so we tend to be the NIMBYs.
1: What road is that east-west through Mount Pleasant that I drove last year back from that casino?
2: M20.
1: M20. Take a ride down M20, everybody, and tell me what you think about the houses, the mobile homes, the trailers that have just been pulled into people's backyards or next to people's houses. And back when they did this, there were no zoning laws. So the cities or the jurisdictions didn't just get on top of them. So they let it happen. And when they let it happen, I mean, think about it, Chuck, you're right. What if your neighbor said, look, I've got a bunch of acreage in my backyard. I'm gonna go buy one of those really cool sheds you see on the side of the road that have a porch on it, and I'm going to run electrical to it, I'm going to run a plumbing to it, and I'm going to let my kids live in the backyard.
2: Oh.
1: Exactly. And here's the thing, too. When you give somebody something, they don't take care of it.
2: No. That's, you know, that is historically so true. The kids I knew in high school whose parents could afford to give them a really nice car, they beat the tar out of those vehicles.
1: You're right.
2: And I couldn't afford to buy myself one, much less our parents to buy us one, right?
1: You're right.
2: And you saw that growing up with your own kids as a parent. Yeah, it's going to be interesting as we examine that whole affordability issue, isn't it?
1: Yes, it is. It is. And that's why we are here, not only to help. I mean, Chuck and I want to make sure housing is affordable. Because remember, as housing gets more expensive, everything else goes along with it. Repairing those houses, putting new roofs on those houses, the insurance on those houses, you name it, everything goes up from that point. So it's very important as Michiganders and homeowners in the state of Michigan that we fight to keep housing as inexpensive as possible. If you have any comments or questions, give us a call. 866-365-7746. Phone lines are wide open. We'd love to hear from you. 866-365-7746. Chuck, we had an email this week. And
2: we had more than one, actually.
1: We have a lot of emails, but this is a pretty simple one. I want people to know. A lot of people still have those old bathtubs, those old enamel bathtubs, right?
2: Well, they were cast with enamel. Okay,
1: exactly. Gotcha. Exactly, and those look yucky over time. Honestly, over time, it just that enamel wears out. And what can homeowners do to those to make them look nice again?
2: I like your word yucky.
1: Yucky. It's a technical word.
2: That's like me saying geez or jeepers.
1: Jeepers, yeah, you say that all the time. Again, you're listening to the Inside Outside Guys. You do yourself a favor. Grab your phone and ask AI, hey, who are the Inside Outside Guys? And see what AI has to say about us. You're listening to the Inside Outside Guys Radio Network.

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0: Wyoming.
1: That's a great road. I've been on it many times.
0: 16 inches of snow.
1: Right now?
0: Supposedly. Yesterday.
1: Those poor, poor people.
0: I know. Can you imagine?
1: Oh, no. That happened to them back in somewhere around 14. They had an early, early snowstorm in October, which wiped out tons of cattle, a bunch of livestock. Those prairie states, if you look at a map of the prairie states, there's like a line going from North Dakota all the way down to Texas that so few people live in for our country.
0: Yeah.
1: It's kind of the separator because the weather is so unpredictable in those areas.
0: I think of the Okies, you know, back in the 30s and 20s. I know. I agree with you. You know, I remember riding motorcycles in the summertime even up through the mountains. And hitting snow at the very highest elevation, you know, for a short time with a motorcycle. You know, go, oh, Lord, please. Then you're out of it in 20 minutes. I can't.
1: I-80 and I-90 are those two east-west expressways. And I just did I-90 in November. And I've done I-80 plenty of times. And I've always liked the drive, especially coming from the Midwest, heading out towards west. I've always liked that drive.
0: I like it.
1: Good stuff. We pride ourselves, we always have in the 18 years we've been doing the show, on bringing homeowners housing information they can trust. And that runs the gamut, doesn't it, partner?
0: It does.
1: I mean, it's anywhere.
0: We try to.
1: Yeah, I mean, it's anywhere from what should you do in your basement to minimize the effects of radon gas to what's going on in the legislature in the state of Michigan to make it easier or better for homeowners to navigate everything that's out there. And one of the ways we do that is by bringing great guests who have their finger on the pulse of the Michigan legislature. And you have a good friend of the show that you want to introduce now.
0: Well, actually, I think people are coming to know Dawn. They'd rather hear her than us. How are you doing, kiddo?
2: I'm well. How are you on this Sunday morning?
0: We are blessed. Good morning, those Dawn. That don't know you, there might be one or two out there, Dawn. Dawn is the chief lobbyist for the Michigan Association of Home Builders, and she fights daily on behalf of all of us to help keep housing safe and affordable. Is that fair?
2: That is fair. And to build the workforce in our state. And, yeah, we kind of touch all the things from A to Z in housing.
1: You know, Chuck.
2: Z right now being zoning reform.
1: Before you came on the air, he was saying that's really not a job for a woman, but if a woman can do it, it's Dawn. She can do it. Dawn's the woman.
2: I don't doubt that, my friend.
0: For those that are listening, we love Dawn. We've known her for years, and we can talk to each other like true friends. So,
1: and we don't get offended.
2: Yeah.
1: Chuck and I, no, Dawn, me, we will not
2: get offended. I don't either. I mean, Chuck, you were at the Home Builders when I started 30 years ago. So, you know, we do have a long-standing history of friendship. So
0: you were only that big.
2: I was 4 when I started.
1: You're still calling her kiddo. You know, Dawn, Chuck always goes, I got my builder's license in 1972. And I always go, I was 6, Chuck. I was 6.
0: They issued it on a piece of rock.
1: Yeah, right, exactly. What was that old movie, Mel Brooks?
0: Oh, God.
1: And he brings out, he goes, I give you the 15 commandments, and then one drops and falls and breaks. Never mind, the 10 commandments.
0: People are listening going, are you people serious?
2: Gotta have fun, right?
0: It's a long-term discussion with Dawn and several people that she is arranging for us to talk with. But a few weeks ago, you brought on some legislators throughout the state, actually, each of whom have one or two bills they're putting before the legislature that affect, hopefully, the affordability of housing. And we thought we would ask you just to kind of tell us about that. I think it's an 8 or 9 bill package.
2: Yeah, 9 bill package, and you had we were very appreciative that we had Representative Fairbairn and Representative Wooden on two separate segments a couple weeks ago talking about their single staircase legislation, and I'm happy to report that those were heard in committee I think the week after, and they were reported out of committee this past week, so they're on their next step of the journey, because in the legislative process, there is a journey, there is a process. And those bills, I believe, are now on the floor for consideration in the State House. So just as a quick update.

0: on that. Deals mostly with multifamily, but
1: can I interrupt you?
0: Know.
1: What does it mean?
0: Yes.
1: They've been in and out of committee, you know, for amateurs
0: so,
1: like us.
0: Do you want me to run through the process real quick? Legislative process?
1: Yes, please.
0: Okay. So legislators introduce legislation. I cannot introduce legislation because I'm not elected to office, but I can go to a legislator and say, hey, here's an idea that would help with housing, either in terms of attainability or workforce, which we have done, and we go find a legislator who then becomes the sponsor of that piece of legislation. That legislator then puts out, most times, not always, a co-sponsor lettership explaining what that piece of legislation would do, and they find co-sponsors, either from their own caucus or members from the other side of the aisle. That bill is then read in. If it's in the House, it's read in, and it is assigned to a committee. So Representative Fairbairn and Representative Wooden, their bills were read in, and they were referred to Government Operations, which is a committee in the State House. Then, if you are fortunate enough, the committee chair will schedule a committee hearing and bring your legislation up for a hearing where people who have an interest can come in and either put in cards of support or opposition. They can speak. We actually went in and spoke on those two bills and how it would, you know, hopefully bring down the cost of multifamily housing by reducing multiple stair exits to and entryways to just one, depending on the size of the building, to still keep health, safety, and welfare in front of mind. And then when that bill or bills are reported out of committee, they go, I'm running through the House side. They then go before the full House, which has 110 members. If you're lucky to have your bill brought up for a vote, people continue to lobby then the entire State House of 110 members, and hopefully that bill passes and moves over to the Senate where it is read in and assigned to a committee in the Senate side, and then the process starts all over. If there are no amendments in the Senate, the bill then goes to the governor for signature or veto. If the Senate makes amendments, it comes back to the House for concurrence, and then it goes to the governor for signature for either passage, approval, or veto. And so there is a process. Things just don't happen overnight. If they do, it probably isn't really good legislation. but for the most part, there is a process. There's 148 legislators, you know, committee process. You know, there is a process of which people are heard. And so Representative Wooden and Representative Fairbairn's bills were heard in committee right after we had them on the show. And then actually they took testimony again this past Thursday, and the committee voted them out to the full floor for hopefully they'll be brought up on the House agenda. And then 110 legislators will have the opportunity to vote on that piece of legislation.
2: For those who had a hard time following along, just go to Google and look up Schoolhouse Rock, I'm Just a Bill.
1: Serious? That was excellently done, Don.
2: It really was. It really was. Now, I got to be honest, that was how I learned this stuff. I miss Schoolhouse Rock because that's how I learned this process when I was a kid.
0: I'm Just a Bill on Capitol Hill.
2: Say again, Don?
0: Yeah. I'm Just a Bill on Capitol Hill.
2: Wasn't that great? It really was great in kids. I mean, that's how I learned so much stuff when I was a kid. But it's funny, as you're talking about it, it sounds simplistic, but that's how it works.
1: You did a good, that's a,
0: there's great, a lot excellent of moving
1: teacher when they make
0: between.
1: It sound simplistic. Good job.
0: Yeah. But
1: what bills are we dealing with
0: in that process, too?
1: Pardon
0: me?
1: You mentioned the multifamily stair way.
0: Yes, single staircase design.
1: So is he's actually trying to eliminate the requirement for a second stairway in a multifamily building. Is that correct or not?
0: As long as it falls within certain parameters. So one bill, you're only allowed four stories in so many units. So they're more for smaller multifamilies. So you wouldn't have like a 100-unit multifamily apartment building with only one entryway and exit. I think one bill goes up to four stories, one goes up to six. Your fire trucks have to have ladders to access the top floor. For those of you who have heard Lee Schwartz, I know, who was on this show multiple times, when when he was on our staff and is our code guru still at the HPA of Michigan. At the national level, they are actually looking at allowing that requirement in code. We're just trying to jumpstart it a little bit earlier, and then when it goes into code, those bills will be sunset and not considered, like, they'll go away.
1: Hold on, when we come back, let's talk about the other bills, okay? You got time?
0: Yes.
2: For those who are listening, when Dawn says multifamily, she means apartment buildings, condominium complexes, buildings that hold multiple families, not a single dwelling or a single house.
1: But not an arena.
0: Not an arena.
2: Well, you know she is. Anyway, you're listening to the Inside Outside Guys on the Inside Outside Guys Radio Network. Stick around for more housing information you can trust.

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26: A better life with Dr. Sanjay Gupta.
27: What are the chances you are listening to this while drinking a nice hot cup of coffee? If so, don't let me stop you. For years, we've been reporting on the health benefits of coffee, and that's not going to stop today. A new study, this one out of Harvard School of Public Health, found that coffee and tea could help lower your risk of developing dementia. People who enjoyed 1 to 3 caffeinated cups a day saw the biggest impact. In addition to the caffeine, coffee contains hundreds of bioactive compounds that can influence inflammation, glucose metabolism, vascular function, and oxidative stress. It's also possible coffee drinkers might be doing other things that keep them healthy. Eating a more balanced diet, getting plenty of exercise, sleep, not smoking, or drinking too much alcohol. And finally, staying socially active. I'm Dr. Sanjay Gupta, helping you live a better life.
4: Or app.

0: With housing information you can trust, this is the Inside Outside Guys. Here are Chuck and Ken.
1: Welcome back, everybody. Appreciate you being with us. We're having a lot of fun. Sorry about the technical difficulty. Can we explain that away and blame somebody else?
2: There's no technical difficulties.
1: Oh, okay.
2: What are you talking about?
1: Hey, we've got Don Crandall, a good friend of ours, but more than that, we probably insult her by saying that. She's the chief lobbyist for the Michigan Home Builders Association, and she is really good at what she does. And we're talking about a nine-bill package that she brought some legislators on a few weeks ago to talk to us about, right, Don?
3: I did.
1: Uh-oh.
2: There she is.
1: There she is.
3: Well, you want me to just roll with this? I'm back.
1: Jeez.
3: You do have some jazzy music, though, I will say, for a Sunday morning.
1: Ken started taking his shirt off, and doing a dance.
2: I'm going to leave.
3: It's like being at Sunday church. Builder church.
2: You and Don can finish, all right?
1: So, Don, the balance that package, just to put listeners on notice, all the bills are geared toward providing less expensive, quicker, to helping solve the housing crisis in some small way, shape, or form, right?
3: Right. And I guess just to set the stage, and I know you guys are probably sick of hearing these numbers, but I do think it's important for a couple of points. So one, Michigan needs about 110 housing units. So not necessarily single family, but multifamily, condo, townhouses, like units across the state. And I always like to give these numbers because I think it sets it in perspective. In 2005, there were roughly 54,000 single family permits pulled. In 2007, we all remember that time, there were roughly 15,000 single family permits pulled. In 2009, there were roughly 6,900 single family permits pulled. We've slowly done the I think I can. To today, the Home Builders Association of Michigan is forecasting roughly 15,376 single family permits to be pulled, which this is the first time that we're lower than last year's projection. Every other time we've kind of been just a little bit above. So I think that sets the stage. And again, those numbers are single family. They're not multifamily. So that doesn't mean there isn't any additional building taking place. And then I think the other thing, you know, when we talk about legislation, there's really seven L's of home building. So there's land, which, you know, we can't really make more land. We have what we have. There's lending. So you look at financing, funding, credits. There's laws or regulations, which this package touches on along with some of the land. There's lumber, which is materials. There's labor, legal, and lag time. So those are kind of the seven L's that we look at. And this housing readiness package looks at actually several of those. So, you know, as you mentioned, Michigan communities are experiencing a housing crisis, which it's a supply and demand issue, right? Like if there's only two things, your cost is going to go up because there's so little demand. And so when we look at all this, we look at it as a supply and demand, and there's not enough supply to meet the demand that is necessary. So some of the key reforms, and I mentioned that there was a process in the earlier segment, and part of that process is, you know, continuing to listen to stakeholders and individuals and maybe making amendments to that package. And so we had Representative Wirtz on a couple weeks ago, and she and Representative Grant have two House bills, House Bill 5529 and 5530, of which there's already been an amendment in terms of lot size. It was, although it hasn't been adopted yet, so let me make that clear. The bill still says 1,500 square feet, but there's proposed amendments to increase that to 2,000 square feet.
1: So, Don, so people listening, so they're suggesting that they can hopefully on a statewide basis require townships or cities to approve lot sizes as small as, in this case, 2,000 square feet for the lot size?
3: Correct. Yes. Okay. So it sets the floor, not the ceiling. So instead of a local that may say, we're going to require half-acre minimum lot sizes or one-acre minimum lot sizes, when you look at the cost of land, if you require larger lot sizes, it requires also your infrastructure to be, you know, built out further, which increases the cost of a project, right? So if you can build four houses on an acre, that lowers your cost per home on land and infrastructure. Does that make sense?
2: Yes, makes perfect sense.
1: Yeah. Absolutely.
3: Okay, because sometimes my head is wonky. I'm not going to lie.
1: I'm shocked that a woman is expressing herself so intelligently.
3: Oh.
2: Wow. Ron, you know better than that. So, she knows where that came from, pal. She knows
3: I
2: you.
3: Do. It did not come from you, Ken. I fully understand that. So that looks at kind of the land, looks at lot sizes. And, you know, it's interesting that we're having this conversation because whoever the next governor is, and there will be a new governor in January, the current governor cannot run again due to term limits. She has said in her, you know, past State of the States, build, baby, build. She understands the need. But housing really is a foundational issue if Michigan is going to grow as a state and is going to attract younger people. And I say that for a couple reasons. Our population has been relatively stagnant, and we're an aging population, which means we have more older people than we do younger people in the state. And if we're going to
1: Dawn, I'm going to cut you off because we got to take a break. Can you stay with us for one more segment?
3: I can. Yep.
1: God bless you. Thank you.
2: Wow. She can, even though you treat her so badly. Thank you so much.
1: That was
2: that.
1: You.
2: Thank you so much for that, Dawn. Hey, stick around, everyone. You listen to the Inside Outside Guys on the Inside Outside Guys Radio Network.
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1: Good morning. Welcome back to the Inside Outside Guys, laughing and learning 24-7 at theinsideoutsideguys.com, the Inside Outside Guys on Facebook. Whatever you need, the Inside Outside Guys are here for any and all of your housing needs. Want everyone to stick around at 9:15. We're going to talk to Laura Gerbach from KBK Garden Center. And Laura has agreed to come on and give us her expertise when it comes to the garden and the flowers and everything they do over at KBK. She will have a plethora of information for you, the listener, on how to make sure you get the best out of your flower and vegetable garden coming up this year.
2: Pretty big word, pal.
1: Plethora. That's my word of the day.
2: We've got Don Crandall with us, a good friend, and also, more importantly, a lobbyist for the Michigan Association of Home Builders. Trying to explain to us in the limited time we've got the 9 bills that are before the legislature at the state level.
3: Just a bill.
2: That hopefully will bring us affordable housing at some point. Go.
4: I'm going to talk. So some of these bills also impact areas that are adjacent to metropolitan statistical areas, which is where your population tends to be. And demand is the highest. So some of these don't impact all across the state. They only impact certain parts of the state, and that is the case with the 2 minimum lot size bills. It's also the case with setback requirements, which would define a setback requirement in metropolitan statistical areas at 15 feet from the front property line and 5 feet from the side and rear, helps use land more efficiently. This is another one of those L issues. And then also looking at smarter parking rules, which would cap mandatory parking requirements at no more than 1 space per dwelling unit. I believe this tends to hit more with multifamily, like apartments, as opposed to single-family homes. Also helping on that space, if you're required to have more parking, your costs go up and it eats up more land. And then also looking at talking about supply and demand, right? So in a lot of areas zoned single family residential, there are a lot of homes that you cannot build in those zoning areas. And so a couple of the things that we're looking at is allowing for duplex expansion, which would permit duplexes in single family residential zones. Also in a metropolitan statistical area, it looks at, we also increased, so looking at reasonable dwelling size in a metropolitan statistical area. That was one that, and again, it was a proposed amendment. It has not been adopted yet. Started at 500 square feet, has been increased as a proposed amendment to 600 square feet. Easier to build smaller, more affordable starter homes and apartments where large land parcels may not be abundant. And then accessory dwelling units. It would define an ADU and it would allow them on parcels where within single family homes as well. It caps the setbacks at 5 feet, prohibits additional parking mandates, and allows for ADUs to be either built on-site or off-site, which expands those options for, as I mentioned, we're an aging population in our state. It expands options for seniors, students, and families. And then if we look at, process, that lag time, there is a process that a developer has to go through. They don't get to just, start building on a piece of land. They have to go through the approval process. And they're required to do certain studies and all of that. And Representative Neely has House Bill 5531, which would create a clear timeline and standards for local governments to review development proposals and make timely decisions. Once all the requested information is submitted from the builder-developer, a municipality would have 75 days to review the final materials and issue an approval or denial, and plans that would have 100 units or more, those municipalities would have an additional 30 days. And then the last is protest petition process. A lot of times a municipality may approve a project and then the local community decides they don't necessarily agree with that decision. And so this bill, Representative Aragona has, it's House Bill 5532, would clarify and modernize the local protest petition process to better reflect community sentiment and provide consistency for local decision makers. It expands the petition area to 300 feet while setting a clear 60% signature threshold, helping to ensure that petitions represent broad neighborhood input before a supermajority vote is required by local council.
2: So how do you feel
4: about
2: that?
4: Those are the nine bills in a nutshell.
1: Yeah.
2: Yeah. Are you allowed an opinion? Or no?
4: It's a lot. I mean, it is a lot. But when you look at it, you know, we really have to look at a state, again, as the state. And again, I understand the pushback from locals. But when you look at the groups that are supporting this housing readiness package, and I have to commend Republicans and Democrats on both sides of the aisle that have come together to work on this, because housing really should not be a political issue. Everybody needs housing, right? There are a lot of issues that shouldn't be a political issue. But to see Republicans and Democrats come together, you know, they go into their districts, they hear that people can't find housing or afford housing. When you look at the groups that are supporting this package, you know, you have groups like Housing North, which is a nonprofit up north. You have Community Economic Development Association of Michigan. You have the Michigan Manufactured Housing Association. You have the Apartment Association of Michigan. You have the Property Management Association of Michigan. You have the Rental Property Owners Association of Michigan. You have Genesee Habitat for Humanity. You have community leaders like Abundant Housing Michigan, and I know we had Lauren Strickland, their executive director, on a couple weeks ago to talk about the polling numbers that they had seen. You have Welcoming Neighbors Network. You have the Michigan Coalition Against Homelessness. You have the Disability Advocates of Kent County. You have the Area Agency on Aging of Western Michigan. You have AARP. Like, you have a coalition of individuals who are understanding the impact that these reforms, the positive impact these reforms will have on creating more supply to meet the demand of what our state needs, which then hopefully then lowers the cost naturally. And if you can build smaller units, right, smaller, if you can build an ADU or a duplex that is not required to have, you know, an enormous dwelling size, that lowers the cost of your materials, which also then will help bring down, you know, the cost of that housing unit. And so there's a lot of groups.
2: I'm sorry. Is an ADU self-contained, separate living facility on the same lot?
4: Yes.
1: Interesting. That is very. I know Chuck Winston.
2: You and I have talked about that.
1: I mean, because you have room to put one on your on.
2: Yeah,
1: you have room for a whole house in the back of yours. Absolutely. So as do I. But do I have access for a driveway to get there, or
2: yeah, the parking?
4: And it does limit the size of what that accessory dwelling unit can be. So I think it caps it at 800 square feet or 75% of the whatever the footprint is of the original single family home that's currently on the property. So you couldn't build, you know. There's limits on what you could put in as an accessory dwelling unit. But again, as we're looking at population getting a little bit older, I just read an article today on, you know, multifamily generational living again, which we haven't seen in a really long time. But when you look at affordability, you know, a duplex would allow that, where, you know, maybe aging parents could live on one side and, you know, their children could live on the other. Still gives you your own space. I loved my parents dearly, but I would not want to go back and live with them again. I did that once when I was in between homes and had been on my own. But that allows you to be close if they need assistance, but still allows everybody to have their own space. And I think we really need to look at what Michigan is going to look like as we move forward. And part of that also means attracting young talent to move here. Because if we continue to age and we never replace that younger generation, it's not going to bode well for employers in our state either. Employers need talent, and talent needs a place to live close to where they work.
1: Well, I've got to think there are a lot of people out there that would love to build an ADU on their property, but they can't right now. So if this passes, they're going to be very happy. And the 15-foot setback, 15 feet is not a lot at all.
2: That short, cheap driveway.
1: You're right. It's a very inexpensive driveway. Jeez. Hey, Don, thank you so much for coming on with us today. You are a wealth of knowledge, and we are going to continue to lean on you to help bring these issues to us and educate us and our audience.
2: Thank you, Don. We really appreciate you, kiddo. You stay safe, all right?
4: You as well. Thank you, my friends.
2: Thanks, Don.
1: Don Crandall, Chief Lobbyist for the Home Builder Association of Southeastern Michigan. We'll be right back.
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0: ready to answer your housing questions at 866-365-7746. Here are Chuck and Ken.
1: I like it. Welcome back, everybody. Boy, Dawn, three segments and it wasn't near enough time, was it?
2: It wasn't near enough. I got to apologize real quick. I said Southeast Michigan. Dawn represents the entire state of Michigan on behalf of not only the builders, but the homeowners as well. You know, Dawn's mission, if you couldn't tell by listening to it, is to make homeownership easier for people. And that is her mission. People should feel good that we have someone like Dawn Crandall representing us at the state level. Because as we all know, if we left it all up to the politicians, yeah, we'd be lucky to pull any paycheck in at all.
1: I swear she works 80 hours a week. I mean, I really do admire her. She's been a good friend for a lot of years, but it's like, you respect the heck. I mean, she's got her finger in more different housing pies, and she does them all well.
2: She does them all very well. And like I said, yeah, we should be thrilled that we have someone like her representing us at the state level. She is out there helping anyone that's listening right now, and they have no idea.
1: Exactly.
2: But we need her.
1: Yeah,
2: we need
1: people like her. It's a quiet work of love and labor, you know, for her. And I respect her, and she's right. We met in the early 90s, and she's just become such a dynamo. She also has helped put together over the last, 15 years, curriculum to take into, to give to grade schools and at the high school level to inspire people to get into the trades.
2: Yeah.
1: I mean, everything from coloring books that, you know, has a two-year-old coloring in a contractor sawing a board, you know, to legitimate curriculum that applies to our graduation at the high school level.
2: Absolutely.
1: And I mean, she has done so much in that regard. And I loved her explanation of the process. It's like, I was taking notes like, wow.
2: Absolutely.
1: That's cool.
2: Absolutely. And the reason we bring this to you, the listening audience out there, is, again, we are housing information you can trust. So we want you to know way before a shovel is even put in the ground, the issues that you may run into. I mean, you may go out there and buy a 2-acre lot thinking you could put four homes on that lot, but you may not be able to. That's why we bring people in like Dawn, and Dawn is available to people. If anyone wants to get a hold of her, they can find and get a contact information, a wealth of information. Again, thank you so much to Dawn Crandall for coming on. And you, the listener, stick around. We're going to have Laura Gerbach from KBK Garden Center coming on. Tell us how you can be sure all those beautiful, beautiful flowers you have in your front yard stay beautiful and last the amount of time that they're supposed to last. I love gardening. I know you do too.
1: Laura is equally passionate about what she does. She's fun.
2: She is fun. So we're going to have Laura Gerbach from KBK Gardens that'll come on in just a little while. In the meantime, if you have a question for us, we have an open segment. Phone lines are open. 866-365-7746.

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0: From the Inside Outside Guys Audio Network, this is housing information you can trust. 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
1: Welcome back, everybody. Appreciate you being with us. Really appreciate our guest and our guests because they are, well, they're a lot smarter than we are in their area of expertise.
2: I agree with you. And we have one of those guests coming up after this segment, Laura Gerbach from KBK Garden Center. She is an expert when it comes to gardening in the state of Michigan. And anything that you have growing in your house and you have a question, you can give us a call at 866-365-7746.
1: So people can call and ask Laura questions when she's on
2: with us. Call and ask us questions as well.
1: So get your gardening questions ready or your housing questions. We'd love to hear from you. You know, Ken, yesterday we got rained on.
2: And you didn't melt. Wow.
1: Wow. And God bless.
2: You know, my dad used to say, only two things melt in the rain.
1: I know one of them.
2: It starts with SH and sugar.
1: God bless Dad. I was thinking, though, water, you know, because we used to get stories when I was a kid about the contaminated water that's raining down on us. It's picking up all the, you know, particulate in the atmosphere from the pollution. And because when you were a kid, you stick your tongue out and drink the rain.
2: All the time. Right? Yeah.
1: Well, why even worry about that? You know, in your own home, do you know if that water is clear and safe and healthy? Even though it looks good, is it? How do you know?
2: You don't know. You really don't know. You know, it's funny. I was talking to my sister yesterday, and she has a water softener, which I had no idea she had a water softener. And my question to her is, and your water still tastes that bad?
1: No, which sister?
2: Denise.
1: Okay.
2: But she, when she told me they had water, because we go to her house and we won't drink the water. She has a drinking station that she has the water brought in. And when she told me yesterday she has a softener, and my first question, and your water still tastes that bad?
1: You know, when Dad first got one when we were kids, it had a salty taste to it, which we were totally unaccustomed to because we were raised on a well, right? And to this day, it's like when I think of a softener, and I know they've advanced way beyond that, but I still think of that.
2: You know, in a lot of areas in the Middle East, I don't know if California has a desalination plant. How do I say it?
1: You'd think they would.
2: You think they would, but I've never drank water that came from the ocean, and I wonder if there is a salt tinge in it, because so many Arab countries have.
1: I was going to say the UAE, that, you know, they survive on their desalinators, and it's crazy to think about that, because if they have a big power outage and those quit working, they'd get
2: or a big war.
1: No water. Well,
2: yeah.
1: Don't even get me started. Yeah. That's scary, isn't it?
2: Yeah, but Beauchamp Water Treatment Solutions is a company here in the Brayton area. Well, actually, they have locations all over Southeast Michigan, but they have committed they will go where you are. If you need help with your water, they will come to you. Beauchamp Water Treatment Solutions. 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
1: You know, Jared Beauchamp is probably as passionate about that issue as our guests are about their respective issues. So we really have come to like and admire Jared and his show, his business.
2: Absolutely. The Inside Outside Guys and theinsideoutsideguys.com have been around for 18 years.
1: Wow.
2: And if this is in the state of Michigan, if this is one of the first times hearing the Inside Outside Guys for you, please know we are here for you. We are housing information you can trust. When we say housing information you can trust, anything you can think of, you know, Chuck and I answer emails every day from listeners around the state. Emails as simple as Bruce from the Brighton area, who sent us a thank you that we got them a company to reglaze their bathtub. And that's kind of a lost art because people have a lot of older bathrooms that are enamel coated that they don't want to get rid of their bathtub. Not only that, but it would be a big undertaking to try to replace a bathtub.
1: Well, some of those, the bathroom was actually designed around a clawfoot tub, you know, that becomes like the focal point visually.
2: Sure.
1: So they don't want to get rid of it.
2: They don't want to get rid of it, but it's ugly. They don't want to invite people in.
1: Are expensive.
2: They are. But here's the thing about reglazing bathtubs. You need to find a good company because they're putting a chemical on your bathtub.
1: They're going to etch it.
2: They got to etch it, and they're going to put this coating back on your bathtub to make it look great. And we've heard stories of people that will pay companies to come in and do that, and then within a month or two, it's starting to wear off. And where does it wear off to when you're sitting in that bathtub? And, you know, into your skin cells and skin pores. So it's so important that you have a good company. And we refer a company called Get a Grip, and they've been around for a long time, and they're not one of our team partners. We just know that they take great care of our listeners. We don't get a penny from them. We don't give them a penny. We just know they take great care of our listeners, and we've referred them recently to a couple of listeners, and they've been thrilled. So anything in your house that you need help with and you don't know where to turn, we're the guys. We are here for you.
1: Let me ask you a question on that topic. How about the idea of putting a liner in the old tub?
2: A liner?
1: A lot of companies do that. They have custom-made liners for various tubs.
2: If they can put a guarantee behind it, yeah, then I'm good with that, but it's got to be a guarantee.
1: We've heard some real horror stories where a company, instead of having a truly custom liner, they have one that kind of fits most tubs. So they put it in, and you find out that, you know, mold and water are being trapped between the liner and the old tub.
2: Yeah, yeah.
1: And after 3 years, you've got a real mess on your hands.
2: You that know? Was very prevalent when those tubs in a day came around, where they would just throw a liner, one size fits all, into your bathtub. And a few months later, you're filling the water between the bathtub and the liner. And that should never, ever happen. Once that liners put in, the good ones are sealed off so no water can get between those two areas.
1: And they're a perfect fit.
2: And they're good a perfect ones. Fit, yes.
1: Yeah, so be cautious. If you're thinking of having that done, make sure you touch base with us. We've also seen do-it-yourself reglazing kits.
2: Oh, you know what? It's sad because you want to think that technology has come enough ways that those will look good or perform good. There's a lot of things out there like painting tile or painting countertops. You can go to any of the big box stores and find a countertop painting kit. Don't do it. Just don't do it. You're going to make more maintenance for yourself. Wait until the budget allows you to buy new
1: countertops. Those things aren't cheap either.
2: They're not cheap. And unfortunately, there's no warranties behind it. So you take all that time prepping the surface, getting it ready, finally putting that down, and you go, that looks great. You love it. And within a few weeks, it's starting to peel up or starting to wear off. And that's just so disappointing, especially someplace that is such a focal point in your house.
1: Like
2: a kitchen or a bathroom.
1: Who'd have thought?
2: Who'd have thought? So, what the guys say all the time, don't do that. Just don't do that.
1: Quit it.
2: Hey, stick around for more in just a minute. We're going to have Laura Gerbach from KBK Garden Center calling in, talking to you about your garden and how to make it absolutely beautiful.
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1: This is the Inside Outside Guys, your weekly connection to housing information you can trust. 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
2: Welcome back, everybody. Appreciate you being with us. We've got another guest that we think the world of coming out of this right now. And everybody's got issues with their lawn or their plants or something that they need professional advice
3: on. You've got a lot more issues than that now.
2: Well, I'm just talking about, I'm staying outside right now.
3: Okay, well, let's talk to Laura Gerback from KBK Garden Centers on the issues that she can help us with. Good morning, Laura. How are you?
4: Good morning, guys. I am fabulous. It's a beautiful, sunny, going to be warm day today. So great time to be in the yard.
2: Is it? Are you working already?
4: Oh, yeah. Yeah, I came in early to put the irrigation on and get that going. So always something.
2: What kind of issues are people dealing with this time of year when they come in there to KBK?

0: Have you noticed how much it's affected rose bushes in general?
1: Rose bushes, evergreens, you name it. It's really because we had not just such cold temperatures, but such high winds, it dried out a lot of plant material. And so there's a lot of the deciduous, which is those are the shrubs that drop their foliage. Those you can cut them back fairly severely and they'll bounce back probably. Evergreens, it's very difficult because they grow from the tips. They don't necessarily grow from the inside. So, if you've lost the tip ends, then, there's not a whole lot you can do to get them to rebud.
0: Yeah. I had a couple of climbing rose bushes that we had probably a dozen around their property. And these two, they got really big over the last couple of years, but they died. They just died. And I took the roots out the other day.
2: And the entire plant died.
0: Yeah. And my wife said to me, are you sure they're dead? And I said, I am positive. And then yesterday she walked down, she saw a little shoot sticking out of one of the bottom ones that I had to admit. And, you know, to be a married man and admit to your wife that you were wrong is not easy to do.
2: Well, you're wrong a lot.
0: That's true. And I had to. But, Laura, the rose bushes that I have trimmed back are doing phenomenal. I'm amazed at how good they did so quick once I trimmed them up.
2: It's actually been a good growing season the last couple of weeks for the most part.
1: It has. Well, the one thing that I think a lot of people don't think about is feeding your plants. You know, actually, so we eat three meals a day. We drink water. Right now I'm drinking coffee. But especially mature plants, when they've been in a spot for so long, the nutrients that are there have been basically depleted. So you got to feed your plants. You just got to.
2: A big plant, Laura. I'm sorry to interrupt you. Do you bore a hole and dump, mix down the hole around the root, the perimeter? Or what's the best way?
1: It really depends on the plant. If you're talking about a large, a tree such as, say you put a maple in, 3-4 years ago, and you gave it food for the first 2 years, you can use fertilizer stakes that you actually sort of drill holes down around it and pound the stakes down. And it's a slow release. You do that once a season and it'll feed your tree the whole year. If it's shrubs, then I recommend just a granular fertilizer, pull back your mulch. Put your fertilizer down, put your mulch back over, and then water it in. I am very particular to Espoma fertilizers. They're all organics. They're very low numbers, so you're not going to burn the plant. One year, I took home some Triple 19, which is, it's sort of just across the board, and I just started throwing it on plants, and I threw a handful down on a mature lilac, and it literally burnt the trunk into two pieces. Wow. So you want to get it down into the soil. Don't just, go through and toss it.
2: Now, the one that you burned, the lilac, I mean, did you literally throw that right around the trunk or out in the perimeter?
1: I literally threw it in the crotch of the trunk. And I was so tired. I'm like, I got to get this done. And I killed it. So, and maybe it would be helpful to understand the numbers on fertilizers.
2: Yes.
1: So all fertilizers have three numbers. Your first number is your nitrogen. That's going to promote your foliage growth. The second number is phosphorus. That promotes root and bloom growth. So if you have flowering shrubs and you're not getting much in the way of blooms, then you're going to want something with a higher middle number. The last number is potash, and I call that sort of the probiotic. it helps strengthen the roots. It helps strengthen the plant.

0: so that it can absorb everything else better. So perfect example, I had a customer call yesterday. He had a hydrangea that has been in 3 years. He's been using triple 19 on it, so it's straight across the board for the last 2-3 years, and he's not getting much in the way of blooms. Well, that's because he's getting great foliage, but he's not concentrating on the phosphorus. So in things like that, where it's already got a nitrogen availability and you're getting great foliage, then you can use a straight phosphorus, like a 0450, which is triple superphosphate. And if you do that, like early in the season, then it can absorb that and you'll get a better bloom yield through the rest of the season.
1: Wow. That's good advice.
2: Well done, Laura. That was, yeah, we're taking notes as fast as you're talking.
1: And I want to make sure people know that they have Laura as a resource if they need her help. She's agreed. I mean, you just heard her say she had a phone call. She gave the guy advice over the phone. If that's you and you need some advice, give Laura a call at 734-944-8644. Again, 734-944-8644.
2: Well, she can sit and drink her coffee while she gives advice, which is a great way to get advice.
0: We were discussing putting like a queen's chair in the middle of the lot and just put information out there so I could just sit there and answer questions.
2: You obviously love what you do. This is so cool. I mean, so do you carry all those different fertilizers or do they
0: custom? Oh, absolutely.
2: Okay.
0: Yeah, there. And the nice thing about the Espoma, I mean, I carry triple 19 as well, but the Espoma, because it's lower numbers, it's all organic. I mean, one of my dogs got into it, and all he ended up doing was having diarrhea, but it's which was not fun. It's not going to be harmful to your pets, and it's because it is low numbers. Though you have to do it like monthly. You can't just do it once and figure it's done.
1: Well, when you think of the farmers, I mean, they don't plant the same thing in the same field all the time because it takes out the nutrients. And if you have one plant sitting in one spot just soaking up the nutrients, it only makes sense that you have to reintroduce some nutrients. Laura, what's a good plant to plant on a fence line that will literally take over that fence line, a flowering plant, and that will come back every year? Is there something out there?
2: Good question.
0: Well, honeysuckle is always an easy one. It takes little, if any,
1: effort,
0: work, and to maintain it or anything like that. I would be careful what kind of fence it is, because a metal fence in the winter is going to get extremely cold and could kill your canes, because not only do you have the snow and the wind and the cold temperatures, but now you've got very cold metal they're attached to. So I'm not a huge proponent of putting something on a fence that's going to, you know, stay there and leaf out. One of my favorites is Sweet Autumn Clematis, because it dies back. It's a perennial. It dies back to the ground, but it will... I mean, mine got 10 feet tall. It went up over an arbor last year. So, you know, it puts a lot of growth out and then dies back to the ground.
2: That's good. That's great advice.
1: That is great advice. And we have a lot more questions. Can you stick around for another segment, Laura?
0: Sure.
1: All right. We're talking to the gardening expert for the Inside Outside Garden Radio Network, Laura Gerbach from KBK Garden Center. And Laura's here for you. When we get back from break, we'll tell you how you can get a hold of Laura. And also, if you have any questions, phone lines are open, 866-365-7746. One more time, 866-365-7746.
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0: Outside Guys, laughing and learning 24/7 at theinsideoutsideguys.com, The Inside Outside Guys on Facebook. Right now, we have a wonderful resource for our listeners on the line. Laura Gerbach from KBK Garden Center, which is located in Saline, Michigan. But if you can hear her voice and our voice, she is here to help you. KBK has annuals and perennials, trees and shrubs, bad soils and conditioners, bulk, stone, mulch, you name it. And I got to tell you something about this place, because Laura's in charge of this place. You can walk in right now and eat off that floor. I mean, this is the garden center. It is so unbelievably clean.
1: So you're saying she's a bit anal and retentive.
2: Oh, I did, so
0: you
2: much
0: said
2: so.
0: That. I didn't say that. She admits it.
2: I'll admit it.
1: The guru of growth, and we are thrilled to have you, Laura. Thank you so much.
2: Oh, my gosh. I need a T-shirt with that.
0: That's great. That's great. Laura,
1: it's
0: going to
1: cost you.
0: That's what we're going to call her, the guru of growth. So years ago, Laura, we had someone call in. And the gentleman said, my wife says that I'm an inside-outside guy's guy. And Chuck and I said, oh, we like that. An inside-outside guy's guy. So we had T-shirts made up that said, I'm an inside-outside guy's guy. And then we had pink ones made up for the ladies that said, I am an inside-outside guy's gal. I tried to make more, but Chuck won't do it. He's too cheap.
2: Oh, I was going to say, I need a pink one.
0: Well, you know what? Well, we've been talking about it, so we maybe get some more of those. We've actually had some requests for some of them.
2: There you go.
1: Who'd have thought?
0: Yeah, who'd have thought?
2: Yeah, exactly. Right. Actually, I had a customer come in yesterday in morning to get some mulch, and I was ringing him up. He goes, so I hear you on the Inside Outside Guys, and now I get you in person.
0: Oh, that's awesome.
1: That is that's cool. Awesome. That's we love cool.
2: That. Yeah, it was.
0: And you mentioned the word mulch. Talk to us about mulch, please, because people love mulch. Chuck, you're not a big mulch guy, are you? And you didn't used to be. Maybe you're more now.
1: Yeah, I wasn't.
0: You didn't used to be.
1: Yeah.
0: What are some of the negatives that people do when it comes to mulch? What do they do wrong when it comes to applying mulch in their house?
2: The number one thing they do is they do not apply it thick enough. They just don't. A lot of people think, oh, I'm just going to put a nice little inch of mulch on. It's going to make everything look clean and pretty and neat. And then within a week, there's weeds popping up. You have to put a 3 to 4 inch base of mulch on and keep that on your beds to keep those weeds down. If the sunlight can get any way through it, and it's going to pop up.
0: So stop trying to save a buck, Chuck, and spend a couple extra bucks for a good mulch and a good amount of mulch. Chuck just puts he'll actually put them down one at a time to make sure it covers everything. You know,
1: like a puzzle, inside. Like a jigsaw puzzle.
2: Oh, my gosh.
1: Is there a mulch that you think is better, generally speaking, or no?
2: Not really. I mean, some people swear that cedar mulch keeps bugs away. I don't have a preference. I do prefer a double shredded, which means it's gone through the process twice, so it's a finer mulch. Some people love the triple shredded, but to me that's like dust, and that you're going to have to replace that more often.
0: That makes sense.
2: But make sure, in my opinion, just my opinion, the hardwoods, the natural shredded hardwood mulches are way better than some of them. If you're finding mulch that's really inexpensive, especially per yard, I would question what it is, because there are a lot of companies that will sell what used to be, way back in my day, which was many years ago, they used to refer to it as enviro mulch, and they would take pallets and old wood and things like that. They would chip that up and then they would treat it with a dye. And what it is, it's mostly, processed wood. So it doesn't break down. And as much as we don't want our mulch to break, or we think we don't want our mulch to break down, we do want our mulch to break down, because that is another source of nutrients for your plants. You know, you start creating a really good soil.
1: Is that why you like the double shredded?
2: Yes.
3: Let me give some people advice and tell me if you agree with this, Laura. Do not buy your mulch out of a bag, especially from a gas station. And here's why I say that, because anyone that's bought mulch out of a bag, especially this time of year, at the end of last year's growing season, when they had those pallets of mulch left over, what do you think they did with those? Did they throw them away? No. They put them to the side to sell this year. And that mulch is full of mold. Without a doubt, it's full of mold. Get your mulch from a garden center that has the right mold and the right mulch. I'm sorry. And Laura, when you back up onto someone's property to dump that mulch, I'm sure you guys know, never dump mulch in a driveway without a tarp down first.
2: That would be a very wise thing, especially if you're getting a dyed mulch.
3: Exactly. I have gone to brand new driveways.
2: But I have customers that are like, nope, just dump it.
3: Oh, I've gone to brand new driveways. I remember 1 year ago, they had maybe it was done that year, so it was a beautiful driveway, and they had red mulch dumped in their driveway, and it took them weeks to get it off, and they had a permanent stain. They were so upset. And the only way you could even try to get it off was with a chemical, and you didn't want to do that. So, yeah.
2: Well, see, we have a secret compact with all of these chemical companies. You know, they'll sell you the cleaning product. We'll dump the mulch. I'm joking.
3: That's funny. Laura, how about this one, though? How important it is to buy your plants from a garden center, not a big box store. What is the difference in those plants?
2: So I've faced this question a lot in the last year because we discontinued doing a one-year warranty on our plant material. And I'll tell you, I'm part of a group of garden center managers throughout the country. You know, social media is great. You can find all kinds of groups to connect with. And when COVID hit, we saw a huge boon in gardeners. And we also saw a huge boon in dead plants. And I had a customer bring back four bushes that they had left in their trunk for a week in the baking sun and wanted to replace them with live ones. And, you know, our warranty was 1 year. Oh.
3: 1 year planted, not 1 week in. Laura, I hate to do this to you, but we need to finish this. Do you mind sticking around another segment?
2: Oh, I can do that.
3: Okay, listen, you got such great information. Yes. We want to make sure everybody hears this because this is the planting season. And nobody wants to throw away money. I mean, you might as well drive down the road and just throw $5 bills out the door if you don't.
1: You do that a lot. You can afford to.
3: I do not do that. I do not want to waste my money or my time by not doing it right. That's why we have Laura Gerbach from KBK Garden Center making sure if you're going to plant plants that you do it right. Stick around for more.
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2: 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So we not only are selling all of these beautiful plants, but they are maintained by our professionals, by our team. And so it is important because you don't know what kind of health the plant is going to be in when you get it from a big box store.
3: I saw a big box store selling annuals a couple of weeks ago. And Laura, they shouldn't even been on the shelf.
1: Burned annuals.
2: No. And they were frosted and they were stressed. And, sometimes they may look nice on top, but, the roots are just totally frosted and not happy.
3: Interesting.
1: Not happy. I like that.
3: Interesting. And you guys, every plant you guys have, you guys either grow or you bring it in and you have a vetted interest in that plant.
2: Absolutely.
3: Growing up to be absolutely beautiful and healthy.
1: Well, when we talked to her a few weeks ago, I think she was actually planting some things, weren't you?
2: We were. We got a new hoop house, 30-by-90 hoop house. We've planted over, we've grown over 8,000 of our own perennials this year.
3: What's a hoop house? One?
1: That sounds like something I could jump in and have fun and play.
3: Oh, I like the name of that.
2: I tell you, it's fabulous. I love to go in there first thing in the morning and I just breathe in all of the things that smell so good. I've got lavender blooming. I've got just so much. It's my happy place. That's why I come in at 8 o'clock on a Sunday morning so that I can just go in there and play.
3: It wasn't to talk to the guys. We figured that's why you came in so early.
1: I know.
2: Oh, they don't come in that early. Oh, you guys. I thought you meant my guys.
1: I can picture you being there, drinking hot coffee, having quiet and silence, and just those beautiful living plants all around you. That's cool.
3: That is.
2: I had my earbuds on yesterday morning. I had a little, I hate to say it, I had some AC/DC going on, and I was just rocking it out in the hoop house.
1: You could probably do some meditation therapy in the hoop house as a sideline.
2: Oh, yeah. Yeah. I run away to the hoop house if I have a stressful day.
1: I love that. Good for you. That's probably something we could recommend to our listeners. I mean, if I wanted a meditative garden outside the house that didn't require a lot but might attract pollinators, what would you suggest to me as five plants maybe to put in it?
2: Oh, my gosh. Really? That's like asking what are my favorite children? Which one's my favorite?
1: Well, it depends on the parents. Season. You really have them.
2: That's true. We just don't tell them. well, I love lavender. I mean, you can't go wrong with that. It's such a, the fragrance is very soothing. The salvias are beautiful. They grow so easy.
1: What is that?
2: Salvia. So there's an annual salvia that I'm sure you've seen. It's the red sort of spiky, but there's perennial salvia as well, and it blooms all summer. I mean, it's really a workhorse for your perennial garden. Once you clip a dead spear, flower spear down, more come up. Bees love it. Coreopsis is another one that I love growing because it's so easy, and the bees and the butterflies love them. I mean, there's Agastache is a great one. It's another easy one. They've got tubular flowers that the hummingbirds love.
1: What is that one again? Forgive me, Laura.
2: That's okay. It's called Agastache.
1: Agastache.
2: Yeah.
3: It doesn't sound like anything you want to catch.
1: That sounds like my nasty aunt.
2: Right?
1: Stay away from Agastache.
2: So, yeah, they're easy. You know, any of them. Anything that makes you happy is what you should plant.
1: Winning the lottery makes me happy.
2: Yeah, but you can't plant that. If I could plant...
0: You leave a lot of room in a legal marijuana state. Anything that makes you happy, yeah, you should plant.
1: Do you have people you coming go in and designing for that purpose? Like, you know, I use the phrase meditative garden, but do you have that kind of thing that you help people with?
2: We do. We have customers, and a lot lately it's... like pollinator gardens or butterfly gardens, things like that, that they're very, very interested in.
0: Love it. Laura, you are a wealth of information. We're going to continue to lean on you. You just teach Chuck and myself so much every time you come on. And again, people can go visit Laura at the Celine Center, K&B Garden Center. And if you want to talk to Laura... Let's see. Let me scroll down a little bit more because it was just right here and it disappeared. It's 734-944-8644. Laura, thank you so much for coming on with us tonight.
2: Oh, you're very welcome. You guys have a blessed day and enjoy this nice heat.
1: You've been God bless you. Thanks, Laura.
0: Guru of growth, right?
1: Yes.
2: Laura, I like that.
0: Thank you so much. We'll talk to you soon.
1: Thanks, Laura.
2: Sounds good. Take care. Bye-bye.
0: Good stuff, eh, partner?
1: You know, you and I on break, people like Dawn and Laura, they are so refreshing and fun, aren't they?
0: They are.
1: They don't take offense. They love to laugh.
0: They don't.
1: And they're passionate and knowledgeable. I just love that whole combination.
0: And I want to go back to they don't take offense. Listen, you know, I have a good friend I met just a year or two ago, and we're golfing one day, and I say, hey, by the way, we're new friends, and if I every once in a while something stupid comes out of my mouth.
1: Every once in a while?
0: It just happens, yeah, except on the radio.
1: Far more often.
0: And if I offend you, please tell me, just know I'd never offend you. He looked at me and goes, Ken, you couldn't offend me. And that's you and I. You can't, because we never do it on purpose. And that's Laura. Sure. And that's Don. We can tease them about, you name it, and they know that we're teasing.
1: And they can reciprocate.
0: Oh, gosh,
1: in
0: yes.
1: kind.
0: Gosh, yes.
1: Off air, Dawn certainly will. God bless her.
0: And Dawn, I tell you what, she is one of the strongest women we know.
1: In a good way.
0: In a great way.
1: Yes.
0: In a great way. Yeah. I mean, to hold her own with all those men in legislative, and if anyone ever knows any male attorneys, which is basically all she deals with, yeah.
1: Yeah. Big time.
0: Big time.
1: So thank you to both those ladies. We're going to keep bringing them to you over the next 20 years.
0: Yes, absolutely. Hey, stick around. We only got a couple minutes left. When we come back from break again, we're going to tell you a little bit more about the inside outside guys and why when you need help for your home, you don't want to go on the internet and just punch in, I need a roofer or I need an electrician.
1: Oh, don't.
0: Don't do it. And we'll tell you why when we get back. Chuck and I have worked a long time to bring you housing information you can trust and bring you professionals you can trust. 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

0: 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Now back to Chuck and Ken.
1: Thank you, Kelsey. That music is really cool. Ken, got a trivia question for you.
2: Riviata.
1: What is the state in the contiguous U.S.? I'll give you a hint there, sort of.
3: Last time you asked me what state was, I guessed it right away. The gas one. Self-serve. Go ahead.
1: So this automatically eliminates Alaska and Hawaii, okay?
3: Okay.
1: The state with the smallest difference between its highest and lowest elevation. What would you guess? Don't give me that look. My mom would slap you. My first guess would be Mississippi.
3: Yeah, that's a good one. The Delta and everything.
1: Or Louisiana.
3: That's a good one.
1: Because if you trace their history, they are nothing but washed down from sediment from the mountains north of them.
3: Right. That makes perfect sense. I would almost think South Dakota or North Dakota as well.
1: Oh.
3: Because those are foothills for the most part.
1: You know, for you, that's a pretty good guess.
3: But the truth is?
1: I don't think we would, either one of us, Florida.
3: How does Florida not get washed away?
1: Well, exactly. Supposedly, the difference between Florida's highest and lowest elevation is only 345 feet.
3: I could climb that.
1: I could walk up that hill.
3: I could.
1: That's interesting.
3: I tell you, have you ever had any major experience with climbing in really high elevations?
1: Nope.
3: It takes it out of you.
1: I mean, I've been in Colorado when I was 23.
3: So it didn't matter at 23.
1: So at that age, it didn't matter.
3: No.
1: But not since.
3: I've been in Idaho climbing the mountains, and I've been in Colorado climbing the mountains, and boy, does it matter.
1: And you were an old man then.
3: Well, in Idaho, I was like 40, and I didn't smoke. Don't smoke. It's just amazing to me how much that really matters. Anyway, before we went to break, wanted to make sure people knew who we are. We've had this network show here for a couple months, and we want to make sure that people understand why you and I started this show.
1: And why we're expanding it to a network.
3: Exactly, exactly. We started this show back in 2008 because we just saw a lot of the internet lead sites. They call them lead sites coming up. And the only requirement you had to do to get leads, in other words, you go to a computer, you'd punch in your information, and that lead would go out to multiple companies. And all you had to do to be part of one of those companies is pay them for each individual lead.
1: You know, when Stephen King is looking for a new plot line for a horror story,
3: there you go.
1: He Googles builder or remodeler.
3: There you go.
1: Because that's horror stories.
3: And we saw so much bad advice being given out there. And Chuck and I love our state. We love the state of Michigan. We've been all over it. We've grown up here. And we don't want that to happen to you.
1: And we love the building industry.
3: And we, you know what? And we think it's an honest industry. 98% of the people in this industry are good, honest people. But like every other trade, you name it, attorneys, lawyers, doctors, there's that small percentage that gives them all a bad name. And what Chuck and I realized years ago before we even started the show is the main thing that's needed in our industry is good education. People understanding what this trade is all about. And when it comes to construction and being a owner of a contracting company, one of the things you have to do is be a good communicator and a good leader. And too many people fall into being a owner without getting the right training. And I was one of those people. And you learn the hard way. And Chuck and I don't want people to struggle. We don't want companies to struggle. We don't want homeowners to struggle. So just know that if you're a housing company out there, or you're a homeowner out there, Chuck and I want to help you. And all we ask is what, Chuck? What do we ask from people? It's so much.
1: Tell everybody you know about the InsideOutsideGuys.com. And if you have any good contractors, we'd love to hear from you.
3: We'd love to hear about it because we want to refer them to our listeners. Thank you, Don Crandall. Thank you, Laura Gerbach. Thank you, everyone, for listening. From the roof to the basement, the street to the back fence, if you need it, the Inside Outside Guys are here for you today and every day. Bye-bye.

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3: 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Jimmy Carter is sworn in as the 39th president, and

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0: Cosmos with Pink Floyd off Dark Side of the Moon, Ozzy Osbourne from Bark at the Moon, and the Steve Miller Band to get things rolling. 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
0: Hi, I'm Matt Pinfield, and this is Flashback. All right, fasten your seatbelts, especially if you're listening in the car. We're going to hit the ground running into the era of Marathon Man, Logan's Run, and the Silver Streak. 1970.

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0: Peter Frampton. From the biggest album of 1976, Frampton Comes Alive, that's Show Me the Way. Before that, we heard from Lynyrd Skynyrd, Bob Seger, and Boston. Here we met Laverne and Shirley, and Lenny and Squiggy continues with more of 1976 and more cowbell when we return.
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0: 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Kiss, Queen, and Blue Oyster Cult also had some sounds from 1976. 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

0: 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Before that, we heard from the Electric Light Orchestra and Heart to help us wrap things up. That'll do it for this trip to 1976. We'll file this stuff back where it goes and have another hour right around the corner.
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8: This week's newscast takes us back to 1976 when AC/DC released High Voltage, their first internationally released album containing tracks from their first two previously only Australian albums, High Voltage and TNT.

This week in 1975, Fleetwood Mac played their first concert with new members Lindsey Buckingham and Stevie Nicks. And this week in 1987, U2 had the number one song in America from the Joshua Tree, With or Without You was their first number one hit.

0: And finally, this week in 1998, Lenny Kravitz released his fifth studio album, aptly titled Five. 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
6: 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Happy 78th to

That's 80s icon Billy Squire, who is blowing out 76 birthday candles this week. And happy 74th to Talking Heads founding member David Byrne, who has also received an Oscar, Grammy, and a Golden Globe Award, along with being inducted into the Rock and Roll Hall of Fame. Quite an impressive resume.

0: And finally, happy birthday to bassist and Nirvana co-founder, Rock and Roll Hall of Famer, Chris Novoselic, who's turning 61 this week. 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
0: This is Matt Pinfield, and you're listening to Flashback. This week in 1988, Atlantic Records held its 40th anniversary celebration with a star-studded bash at Madison Square Garden that lasted almost 13 hours. It featured appearances from many of the famous artists. First up, Crosby, Stills, Nash & Young.

0: Led Zeppelin, who reunited for this celebration with Jason Bonham filling in on drums for his late father, to wrap up our Atlantic Records 40th anniversary set. 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

0: 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It's Pat Godwin.
1: 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I got rot, rot, rot. Something don't look right. I got rot, rot, rot around the crotch tonight.
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22: A better life with Dr. Sanjay Gupta.
23: If you are the parent of an infant, it can be really hard to find baby foods that are truly healthy for your child. According to a new study out of UNC Chapel Hill, almost three-quarters of baby foods are ultra-processed and may contain additives that are linked to potential health problems later in life. The study's lead author said what shocked her was that the top ingredient in 71% of these baby foods wasn't a fruit or vegetable, it was one or more additives that babies' guts are not fully developed enough to be able to handle. Eating the right food at this stage of life is so important because this is when children begin developing dietary preferences for the rest of their lives. So take the extra time to look at the ingredient labels on the foods you are buying. You're going to want short lists and also ingredients that you recognize. I'm Dr. Sanjay Gupta, helping you live a better life.
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36: A Better Life with Dr. Sanjay Gupta.
37: You ever wonder why the same cold virus makes some people so sick and others not sick at all? Well, according to an interesting new study out of Yale School of Medicine, one key factor is how quickly the cells in their noses, called nasal cells, respond to the virus and contain it. It's called the interferon response, and it can vary for different people. Now, when that response gets inhibited, it can trigger a different reaction, which leads to excessive mucus production and inflammation. In other words, a cold that is a lot more miserable. Of course, there are other factors at play: your genetics, any underlying conditions, immunity from vaccinations or previous infections. If you are trying really hard not to get sick, high-quality masks, they can be very effective. Also, good old-fashioned hand washing. And remember not to touch your face. I'm Dr. Sanjay Gupta, helping you live a better life.
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1: 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I got rot around the crotch tonight.
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15: If you're someone who isn't super active, just thinking about the amount of exercise you're supposed to get every week can feel daunting. 75 minutes of vigorous exercise, 150 minutes of moderate intensity exercise. It's a lot, but I have some good news for you in the form of a recent study out of Norway. Researchers found that for most sedentary people, getting just 5 more minutes of meaningful movement a day had a statistically significant impact on their expected lifespan. So did reducing the amount of time they sat every day by just 30 minutes. That's not to say that this bare minimum is what you should aspire to, but I think it's a good reminder that doing something is always better than doing nothing. The point is, just get started. Work just a little bit more movement into your daily routine, and don't even think of it as exercise. I'm Dr. Sanjay Gupta, helping you live a better life.
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15: Across the country right now, at this very moment, there are probably arguments taking place about who's doing more of the housework, the homework, the shuttling of kids from this activity to that. It's true. By and large, women do more of this than men. But doesn't have to be that way. And if you and your spouse can level that playing field, it's going to make both of you and your kids happier. Psychologist Yelena Kecmanovic says this might be how you get there. As hard as it might be at first, try to think of your partner like a teammate, not an adversary. Learn how to do some of the chores your partner does to get a better understanding of how much effort something takes. And finally, take the time to acknowledge what the other person is doing. And every now and then, even express your appreciation. That'll go a long way. I'm Dr. Sanjay Gupta, helping you live a better life.
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12: What are the chances you are listening to this while drinking a nice hot cup of coffee? If so, don't let me stop you. 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People who enjoyed 1 to 3 caffeinated cups a day saw the biggest impact. In addition to the caffeine, coffee contains hundreds of bioactive compounds that can

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9: You ever wonder why the same cold virus makes some people so sick and others not sick at all? Well, according to an interesting new study out of Yale School of Medicine, one key factor is how quickly the cells in their noses, called nasal cells, respond to the virus and contain it. It's called the interferon response, and it can vary for different people. Now, when that response gets inhibited, it can trigger a different reaction, which leads to excessive mucus production and inflammation. In other words, a cold that is a lot more miserable. Of course, there are other factors at play: your genetics, any underlying conditions, immunity from vaccinations or previous infections. If you are trying really hard not to get sick, high-quality masks, they can be very effective. Also, good old-fashioned hand washing. And remember not to touch your face. I'm Dr. Sanjay Gupta, helping you live a better life.
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1: It's time once again to escape to another world where the rock is always just right. 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
2: You're back in the attic with Alice Cooper. Maybe one day I'll do a show from my kitchen or living room, but for now, we're in the attic. So this hour, Live and Kicking is coming up, and we're going to the Isle of Wight, August 29th, 1970. Then Tales from the Attic about a night in Detroit that I've thought about 1,000 times since it happened. Then Rock Trivia, and the answer involves a bunch of hippies getting arrested for having a good time in London Park. But now, it's time for some rock.
0: Alice's Attic Weekend.

Us will have Live and Kicking in just a little while. Let's do more rock now. It's Alice's Attic with Alice Cooper.

0: Now, some live music for a dead audience.
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0: It's live and kicking.
2: The Guinness Book of Records had the Isle of Wight Festival at 700,000 attendees, which means it was larger than Woodstock the previous year. The lineup was extraordinary. Jimi Hendrix, The Doors, The Moody Blues, Miles Davis, 10 Years After, Jethro Tull, and the list goes on. The Who started their set at 2 in the morning. They were deep into the Tommy tour, and they played most of the rock opera from start to finish. Joni Mitchell went on after The Who, which nobody wanted to do. So we're going to hear their live version of Magic Bus, which Pete Townsend said was his favorite song to play live because of the rhythm. And John Entwistle said it was his least favorite because the bass part was almost entirely the same note repeated. So here's Magic Bus live from the Isle of Wight Festival.

0: Alice Cooper has some rock trivia for you. Go for it, Alice.
1: Here's a deep one. What was the B-side to Led Zeppelin's Black Dog? Anybody here? Anybody in there? No? Huh? If you know this one, I'm worried about you. It's Misty Mountain Hop. The song was about a real event on July 7th, 1968 at Hyde Park in London. A rally called Legalized Pot saw thousands of people gathered in the park to advocate for marijuana legalization, flowers in their hair, the whole situation. The police came and arrested loads of people. Robert Plant was there paying close attention, so the lyrics describe the scene directly. I didn't know that's what that song was about. So, let's hear it, Misty Mountain Hop.

0: Rock and Roll Hall of Fame.
1: But then again,
0: this ain't your average rock and roll rodeo. Confide in him now, and you shall be rewarded. It's Alice's Attic with Alice Cooper.
2: You're hanging with Alice in the Attic. I have an extra noose so we can both hang together. Well, we got a ton coming up this hour. You gotta love the 80s with the ultimate Van Halen cover, plus a tale from the attic about my first big hit, and then songs we just don't understand with a Rod Stewart classic. But now, how about this?
0: Alice's Attic Weekend.